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5: 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If

0: You confess with your mouth that Jesus is Lord and believe in your heart that God raised him from the dead, you will be saved. 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
4: 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They just love worship music. 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

0: The music does a lot for my soul. There's a million reasons I love Air One. I felt the flame
1: and wrestled in the dark. I struggled with drugs and alcohol for most of my life. But I never knew till I had the scars. And gave my life to the Lord, and I've been clean and sober ever since. And Air One has helped me worship the Lord daily.
0: Air One has just been amazing in my life. The Lord is
2: with me. Air One, worship now. 59 Seconds of Hope, Jonathan Bokluta.
3: I bet so many of us can relate to Paul's words in Romans 7. Why do I do what I don't want to do? The good that I want to do, this I don't do, but the evil I don't want to do, this I keep on doing. I've heard it said well that sin is just doubting God. It's not trusting that His ways are better. So the reality is we actually do what we want to do, what our sin nature or flesh calls us to do. And if we operate, as Romans 8 tells us to, in dependence on the Spirit, surrender to the Spirit of God, doing everything that He wants me to do, being a woman or a man after God's own heart, that I will do everything the Lord asks me to do, for there is now no condemnation for those of us who are in Christ Jesus.
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4: 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My name is CJ. 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
2: 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It is a praise anthem built on one simple conviction. I woke up today to praise. It's not dependent on circumstances. Giving God praise, saying hallelujah.
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3: It reaches people further than you think. You think that you don't matter, and you do. Me and my husband were going through a really hard time when he was in the military. 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Air One just really helped me get through that.
1: Stories like this are possible because people like you give. 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
4: Your feet are going to be hurting. 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Proverbs 35, it goes like this. 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One day something's in, the next day it's out. But God's word has never needed an update. When life feels uncertain, lean into the one that's proven trustworthy every single time. My name is CJ. That is your verse of the day on Air One. Worship now.

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4: 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Gracious words are like a honeycomb, sweetness to the soul and health to the body. It is so beautiful and true. Have you ever been around someone whose words are just like grating? We can use our words to hurt others, to be negative, to gossip and to complain. Or we can step into a negative, cynical world where people want to hear gossip and negativity and instead be generous with our words and use them to bring life. When we put God's word in diligently and routinely, the lesser things fall away. God makes us new again and again, and we can be intentional and generous with our words to ourselves, to each other, and to God. I hope today that you will write a note to anyone, to people who need some words of life poured into their hearts. I hope that you will stand up for people who can't stand up for themselves, and I hope you will think before you speak, choosing words that are gifts of light, not ones that cause death.
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3: Closer Look.
4: Welcome to Closer Look. I'm Maria Morgan. Being a widow is a unique club. It's a grief so specialized, so deep, that only those who've been through it really, truly understand. But the Bible specifically tells all Christians to care for widows. Let's start by listening. Closer Look's Tanya Bohannon sits down for an honest conversation with three women who lost their husbands.
5: I'm here with the organization called Boldly Walking with Jesus, a widows group. I'm here with the founder, Peggy Kloos, and two other ladies from the group, Faith Faber and Wanda Boyce. Let's get started, Peggy, by hearing from you first. Tell me about Boldly Walking with Jesus and how did it get started?
6: When my husband passed away, the pastor of my church asked if I wanted to start a small group, a grief group, and I knew the grief of being a widow, so I asked if I could do a widow's group, and that's how it formed. When my husband was sick, I had two good friends who were already widows, and they came alongside of me with encouragement, showing me that though the journey would be difficult and heart-wrenching, I would be able to do it because I saw that they had made their way. When I started my widows group, I knew not everybody had that support. And so my group was formed so that women on the journey would not be alone, that they would know that there are other women on that same path, having walked it longer and having walked it shorter, but all of us could be encouraged by the other.
5: Did you feel like you wanted to reach out for support right away, or did it take some time?
6: From the beginning, I really leaned heavily on Jesus. And so I spent a lot of time just me and the Lord trying to figure out what to do next. I had family support. I had my church. But honestly, unless you have experienced the loss of a husband, it's hard to really understand. And so the group itself brings together women who have an understanding, like the depth of the loss, that you don't know until you know. And it's in that I wanted to make myself available.
5: So you started this group, reached out within your church. Did you feel that this was a necessary support group that needed to be started due to the lack of?
6: I think the church as a body is supportive. It's really, I used to think I was empathetic to loss. Like my friend who I met, her husband passed away 4 years before mine. I honestly thought that in some way I could be of benefit to that loss that she was going through. But individually, my need was deeper than what they, the body of the church, the people of the church, as much as they came alongside of me, honestly, was not able to reach that part that only comes with real understanding.
5: I want to talk about those experiences and the things that you were surprised by. But before we do, I'd like to bring Faith and Wanda into the conversation and hear your story, Faith and Wanda, a little bit and your experiences at that moment. So Faith, tell me a little bit about your situation.
7: We were married for 46 years at that point. It was shocking because it was very sudden. It was cancer, but we didn't know that he was sick. And, you know, it was like we found out, well, he was sick, and then they said it was cancer. Then every time they tried to do something, it was like, well, we kind of like lost that window of opportunity. It was only 2 weeks, and That's how fast it went.
5: So really no time to prepare?
7: No, totally no time to prepare for anything. And, you know, just when we were talking about possibly bringing him home on hospice, well, then he died. And so there was just wasn't anything that I could do. And he was in Cleveland Clinic. So, you know, it was a long ways away. And
5: did you feel you had a support group at your church at that time? Or did you feel like you had people that would be there for you?
7: I really didn't feel like, I don't think the church had any kind of a support system for me, but I did return to church very soon after, like within a couple of weeks, because I felt like I needed that community of support, even though it wasn't specifically supportive, but just, you know, helping me to feel more connected, just counting on Jesus the whole way.
5: This is Closer Look. I'm Tanya Bohannon. I'm here with Peggy and Faith and Wanda, and they are all with the organization called Boldly Walking with Jesus. It's a widows group that is designed to support women when experiencing a loss. Wanda, share with me a little bit about your story.
8: I really didn't expect my husband to die. He wasn't that sick. He started dialysis in October, and in March, we went to bed. He called me down at 1 o'clock. He was in our family room. We were living down there because he couldn't do steps. He was kind of semi-invalid. And he called me down that night and talked a little bit and got him a drink and did what he wanted. And then I laid on the couch there beside the bed. And when I woke up in the morning, he wasn't breathing. And I was totally shocked. I just never expected it. And I never told anybody, but after he went back to bed, I heard him call me when I was upstairs in the bed, in my bed, sleeping. I heard him call me, and I went down and, you know, like I said, I talked to him and gave him water and whatever. And then when I laid on the couch a little bit later, I heard him call me real, real quiet, my name. And I said, "What?" And he didn't answer me. And then he did it again, and I really think that he was going then. I think he was crying out. I don't know, maybe he wanted to say goodbye. I don't know. It was a shock when I woke up in the morning and I didn't hear him breathe, and I never expected it. We just celebrated our 54th wedding anniversary. We dated since we were 12 years old. When he's gone, it's such a void, such an emptiness. You can't imagine till you've gone through it. When you've lost your best friend, somebody that understands everything about you, knows you better than yourself sometimes.
9: That's part of you. That's gone.
8: Yeah. I mean, we grew up together.
9: You know, it's just, you spent all those years of your life together.
8: Yeah.
9: And then suddenly it's taken away. And you just feel like part of you is gone.
6: And that is what my group, that's the understanding that we have, because we have all felt that sever of a part of us that was a part of us. And there's no understanding until sadly you understand. That was the purpose of my group.
5: I'm putting myself in the position of a family member or a close friend. I'd love to hear from all three of you. Looking back and going through that, is there something that you wished we could have known or something we could have done that would have made a difference to support you?
9: I don't know. I didn't feel like there was anything that anybody could do that was going to make anything better. And there's so many things that you have to take care of, and everything is so immediate. Well, you have to do this, you have to do this, you have to. And it's just one thing after another, and you just keep going and going and going. And then suddenly it's like, okay, I think I'm done. Now what do I do?
5: As a member of a church body, how do you feel that the church responded to you both emotionally and spiritually?
6: I know my church. When my husband passed away, I had some friends who started they called it a meal train. And they picked nights and made dinners for me. I think that that would be a great thing for the church to have as an outreach.
8: Do you think when your husband was sick that it would have helped too if they would have brought you meals, maybe even 2 or 3 days a week, not every single day, but that would relieve some of your burden, some of your,
6: yes,
8: you know.
6: Because you ladies, it was so sudden. I had 15 months of dealing with my husband's cancer. In the beginning, he did very well, but towards the end, I'd say the last 6 months, it was, and I do believe, yeah, that would have taken a lot of the edge off of the caregiving part of my responsibility. And it was very isolating because I didn't leave too much because I needed to be there with him.
5: I know some of us, when we have a loved one or someone close to us in this situation, we don't know what to do or what we can say. Would you have welcomed somebody just showing up with some food or showing up at your door to help you organize anything that you needed at home, maybe to do some housekeeping? Or would you have preferred that someone organize and schedule that with you?
8: Or just to sit with you and do nothing?
9: I think it's probably just a matter of personality. Yeah, I do like things organized. However, when somebody say, oh, what can I do? And it's like, well, I never have an answer. I never have an answer for that. So if somebody just showed up and said, you know, well, let's just sit and talk, or, you know, how about if I do the dishes, or, you know, just something like that, it'd probably be better if they just showed up.
6: And again, that's a little bit of why I started the group, was so that that little bit of isolation, that little bit of not knowing how to move forward, navigating those first steps of getting back into activity. Our group, I try to make it, I tell the ladies, I try to make it just a place of refreshment.
8: What amazes me is we have women that have been widowed for 30 years join our group, not just ones that, like me, a couple months, you know? So you still have, feel you have the need 30 years later to be with other widows, people that in the same journey you are. So I don't think you ever get over it.
9: And I don't think anybody else understands it.
8: Yeah.
9: That's, you know, you can have other friends, but if they're not a widow, they don't know what you're doing. Yeah. They don't know what you're going through.
5: Many of us have not experienced the loss of a spouse. Is there any advice or anything that you could tell us that might help us to prepare?
8: Yes, just make sure you have all your ducks in the row. Get your wills, get your titles all straightened out, TODs, get everything in order so that when one of you passes, the other one just slides right through.
6: And if you did not have time to get to that place where all those things could be set and taken care of, if you find yourself as a widow with nothing, I would say trust the Lord. When my husband passed away, I found myself at a place where I had no income at all. He had left me nothing. And my son-in-law said to me, when I said I'm a homeless, penniless widow, he said, and when you're following Jesus, isn't that a great place to start? Because you will see how he provided. I wish I had all that, but that wasn't my story. But God provided.
5: This is Closer Look. I'm Tanya Bohannon. I'm here with the organization Boldly Walking with Jesus, a widow support group. I'd like to hear from all three of you, if you would, just one at a time. What does this support group mean to you? You talked about the importance of it, but what does it mean to you?
9: It's a place that I can count on going to every week and enjoy the company of other widows, other people who understand me better than family does, because they know.
6: I do have to say, we are walking in a lot of loss. And we are walking in a lot of hard to navigate emotions, but I try to keep my group active and upbeat. We have moments where we share deeply. We have moments where we laugh loudly. I don't think if you don't understand the journey, you don't understand how precious the laughter is, how sometimes those first laughs are so hard because you don't even understand how it came about that you're able to find that place in your life where you had that moment of joy that you could laugh. And over the years, as you journey it, those moments become more. And we see the woman 30 years on this path, when she turns around and smiles at us, that's the hope that we know we too, we're going to be okay. We're going to be okay. And then we look back and we see that new woman beginning. And it's with such, I don't even know the word to explain it, but you look and you see where you started and how far you have come. That is precious, because it's that passage in scripture where it says the same comfort that God extended to us, that we can then take that comfort and share it with others. And the comfort we received as a widow, we can take that same understanding, that same knowledge, that same preciousness that only comes through the cost. It's that cost of our loss that makes us able to then go and say to another woman in her deepest moment of not even knowing how she's going to breathe again, let alone walk forward. And we just say, you can do it. You can just take that next step, just that next step.
5: What would you say is the turning point for you that you felt you were ready to allow Christ to help heal you with that loss?
9: That was the first place I went.
6: Right.
9: Me too.
6: Yeah.
5: If you've just tuned in, this is Closer Look. I'm Tanya Bohannon. I'm here with the group of ladies that are involved in the organization, Boldly Walking with Jesus. You know, I know with my husband, he takes care of everything around the house. The cars, the air conditioning, the lawn, all of that. How did you process all of the to-dos?
9: I started doing everything, taking it over all myself. Well, mainly the grass cutting was too much. Because I have a huge yard. Actually, I think I did it for 2 years and then started paying to have it done. I certainly don't take as good care as the vehicles as he used to do, because he wanted them perfect. So, you know, you just can't keep up.
5: I think that's where the church could come in.
6: Absolutely.
5: A youth group could come mow the lawn, or somebody who is familiar with cars. Wanda, can you talk to us about that subject a little bit?
8: I don't have to worry about my car, because in January, before my husband passed, mind you, we've been married 54 years, we never leased a car. And he decided in January that we were going to lease a car. God knew and prepared his heart to take care of me so I wouldn't have to worry about a car. And that's the first car we ever leased. And I've continued, you know, when the lease was up, I leased another one. I thought, well, I'm going to go with it. So God took care of me even before I knew what was going to happen.
6: That's what he does. That's what God does. He meets our needs.
8: Yep.
6: Even in the midst, he fulfills those empty places and he makes provision.
5: I have heard it said that you don't get over your grief, you just get through it.
9: Right.
5: How does your organization support the different stages of grief?
6: My group has an outreach where when we hear of a new widow, we pass out a gift bag that has a blanket that we've prayed over.
8: And made.
6: And made. We yeah. do. We we do. You know, it's a hard journey, but we do have a lot of fun. My group is intentional. Each week we do something different, whether it be a craft, we play a game, a second week. Sometimes we just learn something new. Sometimes we just talk. We allow the Holy Spirit just to lead the way in the group. If we have somebody new, we allow them to have a moment if they want to share their story. Sometimes it's too soon. Sometimes it takes a while. We are blanket ministry. Any widow that we hear about, we have a local funeral director, and then we would then send the blanket. Each one we pray over, knowing that God knows who the woman is. We spread out a piece of material and we get scissors and we have cutters and tires, and then we take them with a devotional, a card that says we're thinking of them, a little pamphlet that has information about our group, and an invitation to join us when they're ready. One thing I have found about the women who have come to my group, God has led them in so many different ways. There's a testimony in that, just how each of the women have found my group when the timing was perfect. And then some of the women are no longer with my group. They have found healing and strength, and they begin doing new things in their life. And that's the beauty of the group. It's just meeting a woman's need. We're

0: out into the dating world right away?
1: Some people do. Some people really think that. But
2: I don't have any plan. I would like to have a companion, somebody that I could go to dinner with or go to the football games or sit and watch TV with, but that's it. No, I have no intentions of remarrying.
3: I have no interest in even that.
0: Thus, I think, is the difference between maybe being a younger widow versus an older widow.
3: Although we did have the one lady in our group. She was 72 and fell in love again.
1: Is that how old she was?
3: Yeah.
2: I didn't realize she was that old.
0: That's young these days.
3: Yeah. 26 years a widow, is 72. And
2: I just need the loneliness, you know. But with you, with the things we have been doing in our group, the activities we've been having, that helps a lot, you know.
1: Yeah.
3: So what we've been doing is every Tuesday we meet. But I found that we still had 6 more days that we kind of,
2: sat at home alone.
3: It's that going out. So we'll go out to dinner and we'll do some activities like that. And I have access now, because God is so gracious, that I have access to a 15-passenger van. And so we go on field trips. And so at least once a month, we take the van and we will go here and there, places that are at least an hour away. But we also go out to dinner locally and we'll just...
2: Went to the library and crocheted.
3: Oh, yeah. And me and a couple ladies took some ukulele lessons. So I try to keep the activities, I try to keep some fun stuff so that the ladies know that there is still fun activities that we can do together. It's never going to fill that void. It is never going to replace what we had.
2: No.
3: But there is friendship that is, I think the friendship between the ladies in my group is deeper than usual because of that understanding. And I love when I see some of the ladies from my group getting together and doing things outside of Tuesday night, that you see friendships forming. And that's the beauty of the group.
0: What are some of the services that you work together on for the community?
3: Tuesdays, we meet every Tuesday. We have our hymn sing, where we practice our hymns. And then we go to local nursing homes.
2: Peggy just passes out the hymnals and we pick out the songs. We go to the nursing home. And God bless the people, they enjoy it.
3: I do. Because so many of the women feel so isolated and alone. And the group has made a pathway into friendships. It's just good. And I'm not just saying that because it's my group.
1: And there's a difference with that too, though. Because when we still had our husbands, then that was who we did everything with.
3: Absolutely. Mm-hmm.
1: And then when they're gone, then you don't have anybody to do anything with. So this gives us friends who understand that we can do things with, who aren't bringing their husband along.
2: Right.
1: You know?
2: Well, a lot of times I feel like when Dick passed, people just dropped you. You know, you no longer have a husband.
1: You don't fit in.
2: We can't go out together. Yeah.
1: You don't fit in. And I have, even when I do go out with other people that are in couples, I feel awkward. I don't know how they feel, but I feel awkward because I just don't feel like I participate in the activity the same way as they are.
2: Right.
0: And there's really nothing, I guess, we can do to fix that to give people advice on how to handle that.
1: So I would rather just hang out with the rest of the widows in the group.
3: We took a carload and we went up to Lake Erie to watch the eclipse.
1: Yeah, that was fun.
3: It was super fun. And it was something that everybody maybe would have just stayed home alone. But we make plans and whoever can go, goes.
0: I'd like to hear the thoughts of all three of you. What advice would you give someone who feels stuck in their grief process?
2: Give it to the Lord. Let him help you get out of it. You can't sit around and mope and oh, woe is me. You need to step forward.

0: You need to be bold about the situation. Just got to keep on.
1: I agree. Go to Jesus and lay it at his feet, and he'll help you.
0: I don't know how people get through it that don't know the Lord.
1: I don't either. In anything.
0: Right.
1: I don't know
0: in
1: how
0: whole
1: people
0: life, period, but
1: live their life without Jesus in it. I what kind of life is it?
2: Without Jesus, in that confused, lost, broken state that you're in when your spouse dies, when you look back, I think it would complicate the journey. Whereas with Jesus, he comes alongside of you and offers that comfort immediately. And in that, you're able to move forward seeking what the Lord has already established in you. So when you're in the world, you're not looking for the things of comfort that he's already given you.
3: Well, ladies, it is time to close. Is there anything else that any of you would like to share?
1: Well, I'm really glad that Peggy was asked to start a group.
0: And that the Lord laid it on her heart.
1: Pastor asked her to do it, and she felt that she could do it. And I've been a member of the group since the beginning. I try to make it every Tuesday because it's a part of my life to be there now. I really enjoy it.
2: I would like to just encourage any woman out there who finds herself at the start of this journey to know that they are not alone. There are others out there. I think sometimes the isolation before the boldness, you don't want to get stuck there. And I think that knowing that you are not alone on the journey is important. You have Jesus and you have other women. I would say take that bold step out of your door and into living.
3: Peggy, if I wanted more information about starting a group, where can I find you?
2: I am on Facebook at Boldly Walking with Jesus, a widow's group. If you Google it, you'll find me. Or you can email me at clusep@yahoo.com.
3: Thank you, ladies. 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
2: Thank you.
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4: And that's our show. Big thanks to our Closer Look guests. And big thanks to our Closer Look producer, George Leonberger. I'm executive producer and Closer Look host, Maria Morgan. We'll be here next week. Come back for another Closer Look.

0: Closer Look is a public affairs presentation. Opinions expressed by some of our guests may not reflect the views of Air One, and some topics aren't suitable for children. Air One is committed to community. Closer Look continues now with a look at local agencies, events, and issues.
1: This is Closer Look. I'm Tanya Bohannon. I'm here today with Elizabeth Marlowe. Elizabeth is the pantry manager and volunteer coordinator of Pathways to Home Food Pantry right here in Harrison. Welcome, Elizabeth. Thank you for joining me.
2: Thank you so much for having me. I'm excited.
1: Elizabeth, can you share your role as pantry manager and volunteer coordinator?
2: Goodness, yes. I take care of all of the operations at the food pantry, from ordering the food from our partners to coordinating the volunteers who run the food pantry, updating stats through the free store food bank, and making sure the invoices are paid, hiring contractors for the outside and maintenance. I do all of the van transportation for picking up the food, stock the shelves, take the inventory. I do it all over here.
1: What led you to become involved in this type of work?
2: I think I've always had a calling to be giving back to the community. Even when I was younger, you know, we would do food drives in our little neighborhoods. My daughter, when she was 10 years old, found out that there were actually real people living on the streets and decided to do a coat drive. We've just always kind of had that in us to give back, and it really is just the best job that I've ever had.
1: How much of a concern do you feel it is for food insecurity in Harrison?
2: The thing that you don't see every day is we live in this community of really high-end homes and really low-income homes. That the majority of people do okay, but there are just so many people who are living in poverty, and you don't even realize it because they don't kind of advertise it, you know. But we serve over 100 individuals every single week. And we stock two of the local high schools here with food when they need it for kids to take home when they're going home for the weekend or a long break, or maybe they just, their parents aren't making ends meet at the moment. So,
1: well, you talked about housing instability a little bit. How does food insecurity connect to the housing instability that so many people are facing?
2: Well, I mean, inflation is making the prices of everything go up, right? So we just want people to not have to worry about food when it comes to whether we pay the rent or we go to the grocery store or go to the gas station. We serve everyone here. We don't ask for income verification. We don't ask for paperwork. You don't have to live in a certain area. If you can get here, we can feed you. And oftentimes we have our outreach van, and if you can't get to me, I'll bring it to you.
1: Who are the individuals and families that are most often using the pantry?
2: We see a lot of single moms. We try to focus a lot of our efforts on helping women around here. So single moms and moms with young children are the majority of the people that we serve. Not that we won't serve everyone, but that is our main focus.
1: Well, I like that you address the fact that most people in the community, I mean, it's hard to tell who's going hungry and who's not unless they're standing asking for food. And I've read that most people are just a paycheck away from needing help themselves. Can you also clear up some other misconceptions about people who need food assistance?
2: For example, we had a government shutdown, and I had people who normally live very comfortable lives, you know, coming to us for food because they weren't getting paid for weeks and weeks and weeks, and their children had to eat. So you just never know.
1: Have you seen that need increasing, or do you see it decreasing at all here in Harrison?
2: We have seen an increase of about 50% this year. From last year, I think we had 2,800 meals served 1 month, to this year, we're serving over 5,000 meals a month. And also, we've seen our volunteers grow. We have more volunteers now than we had last year. We can be open a little bit longer now. We can help a lot more people. So that's why part of my job is also recruiting volunteers to help get us, you know, to where we need to be in terms of, can we open another day? We're only open on Tuesdays and Thursdays right now for shopping. But when we have other people that hop in to help, we are able to help more people in the community.
1: If you just tuned in, this is Closer Look. I'm Tanya Bohannon and Elizabeth Marlowe, the pantry manager and volunteer coordinator of Pathways to Home Food Pantry, is my guest. Elizabeth, what does a typical day look like for you?
2: Well, depends on the day, really. On Mondays, it's a lot of administrative work, catching up spreadsheets, making sure my emails are up to date with all of my partnerships, with our vendors and people who donate to us every week, making sure that we're on track for the week in terms of pickups, contacting our volunteers to make sure that they are coming for the week, putting out social media posts, things like that. So it's mainly administrative on Monday. Tuesday and Thursday, of course, the pantry is open 12 to 4. We start stocking the shelves around 10 or 11 to make sure that everything is out on the floor for our shoppers to come through. Wednesdays is a leadership day. So we do a lot of how can we find money? How can we reach out to the community to ask them to get involved? We do a lot of work with like the VFW and the AMVETS and the American Legion to try to see how we can help support each other. We're constantly looking for new people to partner with to see how we can help each other and help our community grow in ways that will help everyone. So then Thursdays again, I'm back at it in the pantry, and Friday is the truck day. So we get a big influx of inventory that we have to unload, inventory, organize, and get it ready for Monday. So it's never a dull moment over here.
1: What challenges come with keeping the pantry stocked?
2: It really just depends on what kind of donations are coming in. We can't ever say, I will have tuna fish this day, because I don't know how much is going to be taken the prior day. So, and it all just depends on who's donating what. Like if I have an influx of, you know, canned meats, then, you know, I can change the limits on what I can give out. But it really is, it's the things that are constantly needed are canned meats, soups, and non-perishable stuff. We do have produce and frozen and refrigerated items sometimes, but it's always just based on what people are donating.
1: Are you considered a choice pantry?
2: We are a choice pantry. So you can walk in. The model is now, if you are a family of one to two, you get a certain amount of items. Three people in your family, you get another, you know, and so on. But it used to be you could choose, you know, two proteins and four of this and four of that. We decided that it would be more dignifying for people and easier for shoppers to say, well, my family doesn't need protein this week. We need, you know, three loaves of bread or, you know, whatever is most needed in your household. What we were finding is people were taking things just because they were supposed to and not really wanting them or needing them. And then we would find them bringing them back to the pantry the next time that they came. You know what I mean?
1: How often can someone pick up food?
2: Every 14 days is our model right now. You can come in and, you know, shop the pantry, get whatever you need every 14 days.
1: And so then you're required to check in when picking up that food?
2: You do check in with your name, but that's the only thing that we ask for, and your family size, of course, so we can tell you how many items that you can take away.
1: Is there an income requirement or is there anything to qualify to be able to access the food?
2: We really are just here to help build thriving families and connect the community. We believe that everyone deserves access to food, basic necessities, and we are open to anyone. So everything we do is built around removing those barriers and welcoming people. And anyone can come. No paperwork, no proof of income, no nothing. If somebody needs support, we're going to give it to them.
1: You mentioned donations. Is that the only place that you get food is from donations from the public? Or are there any other organizations that you're working with?
2: We do have a small budget that is donated through Cronin Ford and the Cronin Cares program that gives us access to go purchase things that are, you know, we may be running low on. But for the majority of the inventory, we rely on Matthew 25 Ministries and the Free Store Food Bank.
1: Elizabeth, you mentioned some of the organizations that you partner with. So seeing so many in the public, you must run into some other needs, such as mental health, wellness, addiction. Are there organizations that you can help refer people to in your community?
2: Absolutely. And we also, just since you mentioned that, we also carry harm reduction supplies here, fentanyl strips, Narcan, all free of charge. So those are all available for people in our pantry.
1: Can you share a story that reflects the pantry's impact on someone's life?
2: Yeah, I mean, I will say I have so many moms that come in. I actually, one mom pops in my head at the moment. She is a young mom with five children. Her husband lost his job, and at the same time, she was diagnosed with cancer. And, you know, it was coming at them from every single direction. So every time she would come in, she would just praise and give hugs and, you know, just say how thankful she was. I'm happy to report she's in remission. Dad has found a job. The kids are thriving. It's, you know, it's just, it's so it's such a basic necessity that people need to eat, but people just don't think about it. And when you don't have to worry about it, you don't worry about it, right? But when you do, and you can come to a place like a food pantry, it really is just a weight off your shoulders to be able to feed your kids. And then you can worry about, you know, the harder things in life.
1: Some folks are hesitant to come in because they feel like maybe they're taking from someone else, or maybe they can get by without assistance. What would you say to that person that's feeling hesitant to come in?
2: Please don't feel that way, because we have plenty. There are so many resources out there for me to bring food in. I try to find new people to call every day. We've worked with Kroger. We are getting ready to start with Rempke Food Markets. If they don't have something that I need, there are other places that I can call to get it. But please do not ever feel like you are not as needing as someone else, or that you're taking away from someone else, because we really, really have enough to help everyone.
1: Elizabeth Marlowe, the food pantry and volunteer coordinator of Pathways to Home, is my guest. This is Closer Look, and I'm Tanya Bohannon. Elizabeth, how do you create that welcoming and respectful environment?
2: I think it's just about treating people like people, right? I mean, all of us have been down on our luck at one point or another, maybe not necessarily needing to go to a food pantry, but you know that you felt, you know, some kind of way. And we just really treat people like people here. We're not judging anyone. We're not looking down on anyone. We want everybody to leave here feeling dignified and taken care of. We treat everyone here like family.
1: What does that mean, to serve without judgment?
2: I think it just means you just treat a person like you want to be treated. I mean, in my own life, I've, you know, been on Medicaid before when I couldn't, you know, when I was young and couldn't afford, you know, things, and I didn't have a job. I've been in the position before, so I know exactly how people are feeling. And I think that's, you know, part of the biggest part of this job is making people not feel bad about being in a bad way.
1: Let's talk a little bit about what it means to be a volunteer.
2: Sure. The volunteers come in on their designated days. We actually have a sign up online that you can get to on our website. They come in, they stock food, they sort shelves, they welcome clients, they help with food drives, they do light housekeeping, they help unload the truck. There's really no end to what they do, and I really just could not do it without them.
1: If I'd like more information about getting involved or know someone that needs help, what is your website address?
2: Absolutely. It's pathwaysharrison.org. You can sign up to volunteer. You can make cash donations. You can see what kind of things we're needing. You can read more about our program. You can actually read more about the two pantries that we have here. I should have mentioned that earlier, but we have two pantries on site, the Choice Pantry. And then we also have the Outdoor Give and Take Pantry that is a 24/7 pantry. We stock it more than once a day and see probably 20 to 25 cars come through every single day. But if you have an emergency and you can't, you know, on a 10 p.m. on a Sunday, you don't have to wait until we open again. You can come in, grab what you need out of the Give and Take Pantry, and leave, you know, with food for your family.
1: Well, tell me a little bit more how that program works.
2: A lot of it is donated by our community. This community of Harrison is just a great place to live. People will just stop on their way home from the grocery store and toss some soup in there, or cereal, and then, you know, it's there for someone else who needs it. It really is an awesome thing to see.
1: Why do you think that model is so powerful?
2: I think that once you see how people respond to, you know, being able to help and how good it feels to help other people, that it just becomes a habit for some people. We have, people constantly who drop off the same things every week. And I'm like, oh, you know, John was here. He dropped off all the cookies. You know, he'll go to Kroger and buy a bunch of boxes of cookies, because a lot of time that's a luxury for some of these people, you know? So when I see the oatmeal cookies out there, I'm like, oh, that was John, you know, or, you know, it makes people feel good to help, even in that small way.
1: Is there anything important that we should know when donating items?
2: Specifically for the outdoor pantry, we don't want anything perishable out there. We do have an outdoor drop box. If you are dropping things off in like a bulk quantity or something that maybe needs inspected before we put it in the outdoor pantry, there's an outdoor drop box back by the pantry door. But specifically, we are always in need of canned soups and meats. Those are the things that go the quickest. Easy open tops with the pool tabs are the best. They do well for our unhoused clients. because, you know, a lot of people don't have a can opener. This is another thing that I've learned along my way is that, you know, people like to donate macaroni and cheese because who doesn't love mac and cheese, right? But a lot of times, you know, it takes milk and butter to make those things. And those are just things you don't think about when you're not in this situation. Like, well, I have a box of mac and cheese, but I don't have anything to cook with. So
1: bring the milk and the butter, huh?
2: That's right. Or, you know, now there's this, people are telling me all kinds of substitutions that you can use. You know, ghee is something that tastes like butter, but you don't have to refrigerate it. And you can use a little bit of water instead of milk. Is it going to taste the same? No, but it will work in a pinch.
1: Sure. What about expiration dates?
2: Expiration dates are a little bit different at the food pantry. So the FDA has given us a spreadsheet basically that tells us exactly how long. When you're looking at an expiration date, oftentimes it's a best by date or a sell by date. So boxed items can be distributed up to like 12 months after their original best by date. It varies, obviously, but like nothing creamy or milk or baby food, none of that. It has to be thrown away on the expiration date. But a lot of things, canned goods, for example, are another item that I can give away up to 12 months after the due date.
1: If you just tuned in, this is Closer Look, and I'm Tanya Bohannon. I'm here with Elizabeth Marlowe. Elizabeth is the food pantry and volunteer coordinator of Pathways to Home Food Pantry here in Harrison. Elizabeth, you mentioned that you donate food to the high schools. Tell me about that program and how that is affecting our kids.
2: So it has evolved a little bit from what we were doing initially was just stocking a couple of classrooms with food where kids would know where to go. Now that has evolved into snack bags. So whatever items we have, we'll pack into brown paper bags, whether that be ramen noodles or ravioli or bag of chips and a, you know, Slim Jim and a pack of fruit snacks and things like that. We pack them up individually so kids can just like literally grab them and take them home and not have to go in there. And it's embarrassing for some kids. So we're trying to make it as discreet as possible. But we do work with the Harrison High School and the Oak Hills High School.
1: Are there any plans for the future on expansion or any other program ideas that you're working on for Pathways to Home?
2: Actually, I'm so glad that you asked because we are in the works of opening a Pathways Baby Boutique as a continuation of our home visiting program, which we have not talked about yet. We are working to launch a dedicated space for just moms with babies and toddlers, hoping to provide formula, diapers, baby food, hopefully cribs, car seats, and other equipment in the future. We're working on some grant proposals right now to get that up and running. The pantry does provide formula and baby food right now. But we really, like I said, we really want to concentrate on moms and getting everybody started on the right foot. We work with Sweet Cheeks Diaper Bank to get some diapers, and hopefully that'll be expanding here in the near future.
1: Will we be able to find out information on your website?
2: That will definitely be on our website as soon as we have the okay to get it going.
1: Do you offer home delivery for those who aren't able to come in and pick up food?
2: So we do have a mobile outreach van in emergency type situations. We don't offer it on a regular basis right now, but if there is a need for, you know, if there's no way that you can get to me, we'll find a way to make it to you. But I also wanted to mention our home visiting services, which are actually run out of our Blue Rock Road office, which is basically for moms who are pregnant or have kids ages 0 to 5. We provide education and encouragement, as well as basic essentials like food, diapers, formula, anything to help a new mom get started on the right foot.
1: Elizabeth, it's time to close. Is there anything that you wish more people knew about Pathways to Home?
2: I'm so happy to talk to you and get to share what we do here. It's really my heart, and I love it so much. Any way that anyone would want to get involved, you can check out our website, pathwaysharrison.org. 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We are always in need of canned proteins, household products, hygiene products, and especially right now, pet food. We have seen such a shortage in the donations of pet food that a lot of times I don't have enough for the pantry to even offer it.
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1: Elizabeth, thank you so much for taking the time to share this information.
2: I am so excited. Thank you so much for having me.
1: If you would like more information about Pathways to Home here in Harrison, you can also email us at closerlook@air1.com. 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
5: 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Proverbs 35, it goes like this. 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One day something's in, the next day it's out. But God's word has never needed an update. 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My name is CJ. That is your verse of the day on Air One. Worship now.

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4: 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I've got a song out called It Really Is Amazing Grace. 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And in the middle of a storm, he cried out to God, saying, God, if you help me, I give my life to you. 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

0: I just love Air One. It has saved my life. Air One means everything to us. Even my three-year-old is singing along in the background, and it's just awesome to hear her worship.
1: Air One, worship now. Air One. The story behind the song.
2: What's up, Air One fam? Phil Wickham here. I've got a song out called It Really Is Amazing Grace. I'm just taking that beautiful hymn that we all know and love, Amazing Grace, added a new chorus and a new bridge to it, written by a slave trader. And in the middle of a storm, he cried out to God, saying, God, if you help me, I give my life to you. And he went on to becoming a pastor and a minister. We all are in need of God's grace, and that's why I think this song's connected with so many people over the years.
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1: 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Worship now.
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5: 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One day something's in, the next day it's out. But God's word has never needed an update. When life feels uncertain, lean into the one that's proven trustworthy every single time. My name is CJ. That is your verse of the day on Air One Worship.

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7: The older I get, the more I realize how much I actually don't know. 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Maybe growth is admitting you don't know it all, but wanting to stay close to the one who does. My name is Lauren, and that's your verse of the day on Air One. Worship now.

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4: The way that I share the gospel is through two questions. Between 1 and 10, 10 being certain, 1 being not so sure. If you died today, how certain are you that you would go to heaven? And so often they say 5, 6, 7, sometimes a 9. And the second question is, if you stood before God and he said, why should I let you in? What would you say? And so often they say, because I've tried hard, because I grew up in a Christian home, because I went to church, because I believe in God. Well, God says even the demons believe and shudder. And so the reality is that we can be a 10 because it has nothing to do with what we've done and everything to do with what God did for us through Christ. This is 1 John 2:13. I write these things to you who believe in the name of the Son of God so that you may know that you have eternal life. 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
7: The older I get, the more I realize how much I actually don't know. 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Maybe growth is admitting you don't know it all, but wanting to stay close to the one who does. My name is Lauren, and that's your verse of the day on Air One. Worship now.

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4: Hey, this is Seth Schleter, and this is the story behind the song For Valley of Worship.

0: Back in 2024, my wife and I lost our daughter at 20 weeks. You wrestle with God in that process, and there's a lot of grappling with what it means that God is good and that he's faithful. The song came from choosing to trust that God was still in the midst of everything, that we don't always get answers, but we always get his presence, and that he's with us in the valleys, and so you can still choose to worship him there.
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4: 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Air One is really, it's made a difference for me.
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5: The older I get, the more I realize how much I actually don't know. 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Maybe growth is admitting you don't know it all, but wanting to stay close to the one who does. My name is Lauren, and that's your verse of the day on Air One. Worship now.

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6: Zechariah 4:10 says, "Do not despise these small beginnings, for the Lord rejoices to see the work begin." We've all been there, maybe a little out of shape, and so we went to the gym and overdid it, and we're disappointed with how sore we were and how little progress we had actually made towards our fitness goals. The same thing can be true when we try and get our spiritual health in check. We go to small group or we go to Bible study. We vow to make sure to not miss out on a month of Sundays. And we look down to see some progress and we're disappointed to see we're no further along than when we began. That's because these seeds that we've sown take time. They start small, they grow slow. But Galatians 6 says we will see a harvest if we don't lose heart. So keep trusting that what's happening deep down in the soil is going to lead to a harvest of righteousness.
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4: 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Then who am I to be hard on myself and to question the way he made me?
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6: The older I get, the more I realize how much I actually don't know. I don't have all the answers. And honestly, that's what makes me want to know God more deeply than ever. 2 Peter 1 verse 2 says, "May God give you more and more grace and peace as you grow in your knowledge of God and Jesus our Lord." Maybe growth is admitting you don't know it all, but wanting to stay close to the one who does. My name is Lauren, and that's your verse of the day on Air One. 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
6: 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I've got a song out called It Really Is Amazing Grace. 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And in the middle of a storm, he cried out to God, saying, God, if you help me, I give my life to you. 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
9: The older I get, the more I realize how much I actually don't know. I don't have all the answers. And honestly, that's what makes me want to know God more deeply than ever. 2 Peter 1 verse 2 says, may God give you more and more grace and peace as you grow in your knowledge of God and Jesus our Lord. Maybe growth is admitting you don't know it all, but wanting to stay close to the one who does. My name is Lauren, and that's your verse of the day on Air One. Worship now.

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5: 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It's unplanned. It's undefined. It's undeveloped. But there is, I don't know, something happening around this. There's some sort of awareness that there is a God, but I'm not too sure if he's really interested in my life or what's happening. 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
6: 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No matter what comes our way, we have a reason to praise. I wrote that song based on that, and it's been so inspiring to me and such a great reminder to just praise God in the midst of anything, knowing He turns it to good.
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6: 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It happens in the bush of Africa, and there's this man who's native there, and he wants to catch a baboon. And so what he does is he drills a hole in a termite mound. Evidently, these are like concrete. I didn't know that. He drills this hole in this termite mound, and he puts in this little silver trinket, and there's a baboon in a tree watching him the whole time. They're evidently very curious animals. And he walks away, and the baboon wants whatever he puts in that hole, and the baboon can put his hand in, but when he closes his fist around that little silver trinket, he can't get his fist out of the hole. He's stuck. And this man walks up to him holding a rope. And the whole time, the baboon just starts going crazy trying to break free. And you're kind of like, just let go. Just let go. The man walks up to the baboon and takes him captive. And this is what Satan does for us. Whatever is holding you back from a full relationship with Jesus is crazy.
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7: The older I get, the more I realize how much I actually don't know. I don't have all the answers. And honestly, that's what makes me want to know God more deeply than ever. 2 Peter 1 verse 2 says, may God give you more and more grace and peace as you grow in your knowledge of God and Jesus our Lord. Maybe growth is admitting you don't know it all, but wanting to stay close to the one who does. My name is Lauren, and that's your verse of the day on Air One. Worship now. Lord.

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is shaking in his boots when the first note of the song you're listening to now hits. That would be Mr. John Reddick. 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

0: Good morning. This is CJ from the afternoon show hanging out with you. Dan and Michelle are out. Dan has been taking some time away after the passing of his mom. And if you're a praying person, if you're the praying type, I'd love for you to keep Dan and his family in your prayers. They're going to be back tomorrow. Yeah. And if you're just now joining us, welcome. Welcome, welcome, welcome. We're so happy you're here. My goal is pretty simple this morning. Just amazing worship music. Hopefully a few laughs. Maybe one or two moments that remind you that God is still incredibly close, even if it is an ordinary Monday. And bottom line, I am just really grateful we get a chance to spend the morning together.
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5: Air One. The story behind the song. Red Rocks Worship featuring Chris Brown. The Lord is with me.
6: Hey, it's Tyler from Red Rocks Worship. We wrote this song to remind people everywhere that no matter what you're facing, the Lord is with you.
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6: 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Jesus, the Lord, is with you.
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9: 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But listening to Air One reminded me that there's always something positive and that Dad will always be there with me. And I thank you for that.
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10: The older I get, the more I realize how much I actually don't know. I don't have all the answers. And honestly, that's what makes me want to know God more deeply than ever. 2 Peter 1 verse 2 says, "May God give you more and more grace and peace as you grow in your knowledge of God and Jesus our Lord." Maybe growth is admitting you don't know it all, but wanting to stay close to the one who does. My name is Lauren, and that's your verse of the day on Air One. Worship now.

Whatever kind of Monday you walked into, I just want to make sure you know you do not have to carry it alone. And we're so happy that you're here. I always think Monday is going to be like incredibly disciplined for me. Like I'm going to start fresh and be, you know, very physical and eat all the good foods. And then somebody brings donuts to work. I saw them in the break room as I walked in. And that's kind of sort of what I'm worshiping through with you right now. Not having

0: Hello and good morning. This is CJ filling in for Dan and Michelle. They are going to be back tomorrow. Now listen, I know Mondays can feel like starting over. It's like a new calendar, new meetings. Sometimes I wake up on Monday, I'm like, oh, there's a whole week of problems ahead. This happens. But maybe if we look at it a different way, maybe Mondays are also a gift, starting over. New mercy, new grace, new chances to get it, you know, right, to get it better. God has never looked at Monday and said, I'm exhausted. He's already here. He's already working. And he's already ahead of whatever it is that you are walking into.
1: I've listened to Erin through some of the hardest seasons of my life, and it's just been able to get me through.
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3: 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I feel like I am home again.
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6: And let me tell you what happens when a friend looks at you across the table and you say the thing that you're scared to say, the thing that you think no one can forgive. Let me tell you what ends up happening. It's unbelievable. What ends up happening is you experience the grace that God has for you in real life, eyeballs and nodding heads and tears and hugs. You experience what this book says that we know is true, that we believe, that we say, hey, we believe this thing. You experience in flesh and blood right across from you. When somebody else believes what you believe, believes this book, that the gospel is true, you can say your worst sin, you can say your darkest moment, and you do it. And they nod and they love you and they smile at you and they say, it's okay. I am not saying this is easy, and I am not saying it will not cost you. I am just saying there's not a better way to live.
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Good morning. And if your mind has been loud lately, let's give it a soundtrack that's a little different just for a little while. I'm talking about worship music that reinforces there's no pressure, no expectations, just a little room to start your day and take a deep breath and let God remind you of who

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sometimes the most productive thing you can do is remember who walks into work with you. All right? Thank you so much for starting your day with worship music. It's CJ filling in for Dan and Michelle. This is Air One.

0: It is CJ filling in for Dan and Michelle, and can I just say, do you know where most of the best things in life happen? For me, it's just outside of your comfort zone. That's where forgiveness lives. That's where starting over lives. And honestly, that is where generosity lives too. I'm not sure if you heard, but last week I got a chance to fill in for Dan and Michelle, and we did a fundraiser, our summer fundraiser, and thousands of you stepped up into an uncomfortable place. You got out of your comfort zone. You gave when it would have been easier to just wait, easier to assume someone else would do it, easier to just stay comfortable. But because you stepped out, someone else gets to step into hope. Today, someone searching for peace is going to find a worship music. Today, someone who has never heard about Jesus will hear his name today. So this Monday, maybe ask yourself, where is God inviting me just beyond what's comfortable? Because that's often where he does some of his very best work. For me, it is. For me. And thank you for having the courage to go there with us last week. It's going to be a fantastic day.
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7: Air

I know what I know. 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Before the headlines, before the notifications, before the group text starts buzzing because you know it's coming, maybe give your heart a different first voice. That is one of the most beautiful things about worship. It doesn't just change your mood. It helps reset your perspective. Air One. 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
1: This is CJ from the afternoon show filling in for Dan and Michelle. I'm so happy to be with you. You know, I always try to start my day without looking at my phone for like the first hour to an hour and a half. And here's why. You ever Google something? Like you need an answer really quick and you Google something and somehow 14 minutes later you're watching a guy build a log cabin with no power tools. How did this happen? Because when I get on my phone, it's like my thumb has a mind of its own. The internet is kind of a magical place that way. But the reason I bring that up is that if you're looking for something with a little more eternal value, today or any day, Air One pastors are standing by. Yeah, real people, real prayer, no rabbit holes, just, you know, living, breathing, amazing human beings ready to help when needed. And by the way, the connection is the easiest part. Now, later, anytime, you want to simply click on the word faith when you go to air1.com. My heart belongs
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5: Hey, this is Seth Schleter, and this is the story behind the song for Valley of Worship. Back in 2024, my wife and I lost our daughter at 20 weeks. You wrestle with God in that process, and there's a lot of grappling with what it means that God is good and that He's faithful. The song came from choosing to trust that God was still in the midst of everything, that we don't always get answers, but we always get His presence, and that He's with us in the valleys, and so you can still choose to worship Him there. Oh, into a
4: 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Air One, worship now.
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7: The older I get, the more I realize how much I actually don't know. I don't have all the answers. And honestly, that's what makes me want to know God more deeply than ever. 2 Peter 1 verse 2 says, "May God give you more and more grace and peace as you grow in your knowledge of God and Jesus our Lord." Maybe growth is admitting you don't know it all, but wanting to stay close to the one who does. My name is Lauren, and that's your verse of the day on Air One. Worship now.

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Listener-funded Air One would like to express our gratitude in a big-time way for you stepping up during our summer fundraiser last week. 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And again, this is Air One.

0: Hard to wake up early. This is CJ from the afternoon show filling in for Dan and Michelle. Air One, hi. I tell you what, man. My alarm clock and I have a complicated relationship. It believes in me. I don't always believe in it. But, there is something beautiful about waking up early. Before the world gets loud, you get a chance to decide what kind of person you're going to be. This is me talking to myself this morning. Today, will I rush or will I notice people? Will I react or will I encourage? So how about this? This is what got me out of bed this morning. Maybe today God isn't just waking you up. Maybe he's waking you up for someone else.
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11: The older I get, the more I realize how much I actually don't know. 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My name is Lauren, and that's your verse of the day on Air One. 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

Hey, Ben. I just want to say, before somebody asks you to circle back or touch base or put a pin in it, as Mondays do, I'm so happy you're here. Let's spend a little time with the one who never needed corporate buzzwords. I'm talking about world off, worship on. This is CJ filling in for Dan and Michelle. They are going to be back tomorrow, Air One.

0: I hope today's biggest problem is that your coffee gets cold. I really do. This is CJ filling in for Dan and Michelle. They're going to be back tomorrow. I hope that's your biggest problem today. But you know and I know life doesn't always work that way. Sometimes Mondays bring deadlines. Sometimes Mondays are filled with difficult conversations. Sometimes they bring diagnoses or disappointments or decisions you never expected to make before lunch. And that's why I love that prayer isn't just for emergencies. Now hear me out. Prayer is for ordinary Mondays too. So, listen, you're going to go about your day. You're going to turn the radio off at some point. 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

0: 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Judd Wilhite.
1: Jesus once said, in this world you will face troubles. And he was right. You got car trouble, health trouble, money trouble, kid trouble, school trouble, work trouble, friend trouble. You can even have trouble with the tech that's supposed to reduce your troubles. So how can you be happy with all of these problems pressing in from every side? Well, Jesus also said this in John 14. Don't let your hearts be troubled. Trust in God and trust also in me. I am leaving you with the gift, peace of mind and heart. You see, life is filled with problems, but your heart and mind can be filled with peace. Because you don't need to fear because the promise of God's presence sustains you. Trust God with whatever life is throwing at you. Trust in Jesus as well. Ask him for the gift of peace. And even if it doesn't calm the drama, he can calm your heart.
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0: 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What up?
1: I wish that Mondays came with a software update. You know what I'm talking about, like bug fixes completed and the update would improve your patience, attitude optimized, your coffee now lasts until noon. But since that's probably not going to happen, worship might be the closest thing. It doesn't change your schedule. 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
0: Air One Worship Now. This is CJ filling in for Dan and Michelle. And before I hand things back to worship, I just wanted to say a quick thank you for letting me hang out with you this morning. Now, as you may or may not know, Dan has been taking some time off. Michelle, too. Dan lost his mom, and we're expecting him back tomorrow. And, you know, sometimes when someone you care about is grieving, as I'm sure Dan is, you feel like you have to have the perfect words. That's how I feel sometimes. And most of the time, you don't. Sometimes the greatest gift that you can give someone is simply your presence. So if you're listening to their show tomorrow, maybe that's exactly what you can do for Dan. Just be there and just listen and just pray for him. Let him share as much or as little as he wants. Because that's what family does. And this Air One family has always been really good at just loving people well. I know you do. And Dan, if you're listening, we're praying for you, and we are grateful that you're going to be back tomorrow here with us worshiping through.
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CJ filling in for Dan and Michelle. Hi, Air One. Good morning. I have a love-hate relationship with my phone because my algorithm, your algorithm, knows what keeps your attention. It does. But God, He knows what keeps your heart. So, here's an idea. Stick with me here. Before another reel, before another headline, another notification, let's give the next few minutes to worship and set the tone for Monday. This is Air One. We are your worship

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6: Hey, it's Tyler from Red Rocks Worship. 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
10: The older I get, the more I realize how much I actually don't know. I don't have all the answers. And honestly, that's what makes me want to know God more deeply than ever. 2 Peter 1 verse 2 says, "May God give you more and more grace and peace as you grow in your knowledge of God and Jesus our Lord." Maybe growth is admitting you don't know it all, but wanting to stay close to the one who does. My name is Lauren, and that's your verse of the day on Air One. Worship now.

because of you, somebody is going to hear the right song right when they need it the most today. 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

0: the author.
1: You know what I think is one of the biggest lies that we all tell ourselves? We all say, oh, I'll remember that. No, you won't. You won't. That's why our notes app looks like the diary of someone who's slowly unraveling. One note says, ask dentist. That's it. Ask the dentist what? I don't know, because there were no other details. It's Air One. I'm Lacey. I need to know I'm not alone in this. Does your notes app look like that? I have a note that says, ask dentist. I have a note that says, blueberries, ? What are we wondering about the blueberries? What were the blueberries for? I don't remember. Like, I don't remember what I was typing out in there. At one point, I apparently needed to remember, quote unquote, duck lamp. I have no clue. I could not tell you. I don't know what the duck lamp is. I don't know what the blueberries were for. And I don't know what I need to ask the dentist. That's okay. All right. I'm convinced that every Monday is just us opening our phones, trying to solve mysteries left behind by like the weekend version of us on Monday. We're like, that weekend version, I don't remember who she was or what she needed. I love her, but I have no idea what the blueberries are for.
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6: 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And so my hope is that it gives you just a little bit more joy to your life.
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2 says, may God give you more and more grace and peace as you grow in your knowledge of God and Jesus our Lord. Maybe growth is admitting you don't know it all, but wanting to stay close to the one who does. My name is Lauren, and that's your verse of the day on Air One. Worship now.

Today feels like a really good day to praise God for another day. And Air One's going to help you do that because we just play nonstop worship music. Let's keep worshiping now. Here's Brian and Katie Torwalt.

0: want to tell you something that I needed to hear recently, and maybe you need to hear it too. You don't always get confidence before you take the next step. It's Air One. I'm Lacey, and I wish that that's how it worked. I wish God handed us over certainty first and then asked us to move. But instead, it feels like so much of life with God is opposite. Think about Abraham. Abraham left before he knew exactly where he was going. Joshua stepped into the Jordan before the water stopped. The disciples followed Jesus before they even understood who he was. Faith has always involved movement before complete understanding. And I think sometimes we wait because we tell ourselves, like, I'll do it when I feel ready. I'll forgive when I feel ready. I'll have the conversation I need to have when I feel ready. I'll start serving when I feel ready. I'll trust God when I feel ready, but maybe ready isn't the goal. Maybe obedience is. I look back over my life. I can't think of many moments where I thought, oh yeah, I've got this. No, most of the good things God has done started with me saying, well, I guess we're doing this. So if today you're waiting until you're fearless, you might be waiting forever. But if you're willing to take one small step with Jesus, you might look back months from now and realize he built the confidence in you while you were doing the thing.
1: It is the perfect place to turn to bring joy to every day.
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8: 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After the greatest moment of disobedience, literally in human history, God invites Adam and Eve into a conversation. He asked them a question. Where are you? I think that this happens in scripture to reinforce the truth to us that it is most critical to talk to God when you feel the least worthy to.
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0: Facebook Marketplace. Don't even get me started on predictive text. Sometimes it'll finish like our sentence perfectly. Other times it suggests words that I've never used in my entire life. Like I've never said the word thus in a text message. I actually probably have never said it in general, but technology keeps trying to predict what we're going to do next. And it's usually wrong, which is kind of comforting when you think about it. Cause there are days I can't even predict myself. I don't know what's next. I don't know how everything's going to work out. Do you? No, we don't know. And that's okay. Our future has never been dependent on us predicting it correctly. And thank God for that. Our future depends on the one who's already there. And that is God. And thankfully, God has a much better track record than our phones.
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0: 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My name is Lacey and I get to host the Air One Midday Show. 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

In the center around the throne, there were four living creatures, and they were covered with eyes in the front and the back. Each of the four living creatures had six wings and covered with eyes all around, even under its wings. And day and night, they never stopped saying, "Holy, holy, holy is the Lord God Almighty, who was and is to come." Whenever the living creatures give glory, honor, and thanks to him who sits on the throne and lives forever, the 24 elders fall down before him who sits on the throne and worship him who lives forever and ever. They lay their crowns before the throne and say, "You are worthy, our Lord and God, to receive glory and honor and power, for you created all things, and by your will they were created and they have their being."

0: You know, I was just thinking about how much of life happens where nobody else can see it. It's Air One. I'm Lacey. Nobody sees the decision not to send that text. Nobody sees the prayer that you whispered in your car before walking into work. Nobody probably saw that you chose to be patient instead of snap. Nobody sees you deciding for the 100th time to trust God instead of spiraling. Those moments in our life don't get applause. There's no trophy. Nobody's posting about them. But I wonder if heaven notices those moments more than we realize. Because the truth is so much of following Jesus isn't flashy. It's very hidden. It's choosing integrity when cheating could be easier. It's forgiving someone who never apologized. It's opening your Bible and reading even though you don't feel anything. It's praying even when it feels quiet. And I think sometimes we are over here measuring our lives by these big moments, but God often measures faithfulness in the small ones. In the conversation that nobody heard, in the kindness that nobody noticed, in the temptation nobody knew that you resisted. Maybe the prayer, nobody even knew you prayed. So if today feels like one of those days where it's just so ordinary, don't assume that it's not significant. Some of the holiest things you will ever do won't make it onto to Instagram, it won't make it onto Employee of the Month, but they'll shape who you're becoming. And in the kingdom of God, that is never wasted.
1: The music does a lot for my soul. There's a million reasons I love Air One.
2: I felt the flame and wrestled in the dark.
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3: 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And Air One has helped me worship the Lord daily.
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7: What's up, Air One fam? Phil Wickham here. I've got a song out called It Really Is Amazing Grace. I'm just taking that beautiful hymn that we all know and love, Amazing Grace, added a new chorus and a new bridge to it, written by a slave trader. And in the middle of a storm, he cried out to God, saying, God, if you help me, I give my life to you. And he went on to becoming a pastor and a minister. We all are in need of God's grace, and that's why I think this song's connected with so many people over the years.
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9: The older I get, the more I realize how much I actually don't know. I don't have all the answers. And honestly, that's what makes me want to know God more deeply than ever. 2 Peter 1 verse 2 says, may God give you more and more grace and peace as you grow in your knowledge of God and Jesus our Lord. Maybe growth is admitting you don't know it all, but wanting to stay close to the one who does. My name is Lauren, and that's your verse of the day on Air One. Worship now.

There's room for us all at the foot of the cross. And aren't you thankful for that? I'm thankful for the breath in my lungs and the shoes on my feet and the ability to praise God for another day. So let's do that now. Here's So Much by Life Church Worship.

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2: 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Worship now.

I caught myself this morning doing something that I feel like maybe a lot of us do. I'm hoping a lot of us do. So I just need to confess it really quick, okay? It's Air One. I'm Lacey. I rehearse conversations, like a lot. Not important presentations, not interviews, like I probably should be rehearsing those. No, I rehearse regular conversations and I'll be in the shower like, okay, if they say this, then I'm going to say this. And then I think of a better response and then I realize like, wait, what if they say this? And suddenly I'm in like round three of an imaginary argument with someone who's just out there living their life completely unaware that they've been cast as like a supporting actor in the movie that's playing in my head. And somehow I always win in my imaginary

0: Then Monday shows up asking us to just like be present in the day that we actually have, not the 50 versions of it that we've already lived in our heads. And I think that's probably enough work for one day.
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5: Hey, this is Seth Schleter, and this is the story behind the song for Valley of Worship. Back in 2024, my wife and I lost our daughter at 20 weeks. You wrestle with God in that process, and there's a lot of grappling with what it means that God is good and that he's faithful. The song came from choosing to trust that God was still in the midst of everything, that we don't always get answers, but we always get his presence, and that he's with us in the valleys, and so you can still choose to worship him there.
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9: I love having that presence of God in my home in the morning. And I have three little kids, two of my girls. They just love worship music. And when I put it on, seeing their praise and their worship to God just brings me so much joy.
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10: The older I get, the more I realize how much I actually don't know. I don't have all the answers. And honestly, that's what makes me want to know God more deeply than ever. 2 Peter 1 verse 2 says, "May God give you more and more grace and peace as you grow in your knowledge of God and Jesus our Lord." Maybe growth is admitting you don't know it all, but wanting to stay close to the one who does. My name is Lauren, and that's your verse of the day on Air One. Worship now.

If you need prayer, we'd love to be praying with you and for you. 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It's pretty sweet.

0: I don't know if it's just like a part of getting older, but I feel like every conversation that I have is people want to know your 5-year plan. Like, where do you see yourself in 5 years? What's next? What's your long-term vision? It's Air One. I'm Lacey. These are not bad questions. But if I'm being honest, sometimes I don't even know what I'm making for dinner tonight. 5 years feels ambitious. And I think we put so much pressure on ourselves to have life mapped out because it makes us feel safe. If I know where I'm going, maybe I can relax. You know, that is just totally not how God works. He, you look at Israel, he gave Israel enough manna for one day. He taught them to depend on him one sunrise at a time. Jesus even said, don't worry about tomorrow. Not because tomorrow doesn't matter, but because today's faithfulness matters more. And I think sometimes we're asking God for a blueprint and he's offering us something better, which is his presence. And I'm being honest about myself. Like, I'm asking God, can I see the whole map? And he's saying, will you just trust me for the next step? Will you trust me for today? And you know what? Every season that I thought I had figured out in my life changed. Every plan that I thought I was certain about changed. But the one thing that didn't change was God, his faithfulness, his character, his love for me. So if you're feeling behind because you don't know where you'll be in 5 years, welcome to the club. Maybe today the only thing that you and I need to know is what faithfulness looks like before bedtime. Because God has a funny way of connecting those little steps into a life that we could have never planned out for ourselves.
1: If you've never really listened to worship music, you might think it's just slow songs for church people.
2: It's not. It's more like someone finally put the words to the thing you've been carrying around all week.
3: Arrow's fine, devil's trying.
1: Worship music meets you in the middle of your actual life, not the cleaned up version of it.
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2: 59 Seconds of Hope. Jonathan Pokluta.
4: I think so often we're tempted to highlight what we do well and hide our mistakes or our failures. This is a natural reaction in the fallen world. But what the gospel does is it actually allows us to boast in our weakness. That's what the Apostle Paul writes to the church in Corinth. He says, speaking of God, my grace is sufficient. My power is made perfect in your weakness. And the way that I think about it is, if dependence on God is the goal, then our weakness is actually our advantage. Let me say that again. If dependence is the goal, weakness is our advantage. So when we mess up, we can take a giant spotlight and shine it on our mistakes and learn everything we can. And we can turn those mistakes into lessons as we trust in God who restores.
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1: 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And maybe that's all you need to hear today.

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It's like, well, first of all, there's a dial you can turn in your car. 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

We got a text from a listener that said that they were having a really hard day and their son had just been diagnosed with cancer. And she said she was driving in the car and this song came on, I Believe by Charity Gayle. And she said, I was fighting to believe that God was who he says he was. And he could do what he said that he could do. And it came on and it just shifted her heart and it fixed her eyes on Jesus. And that's why Air One exists.

It's Air One. I think that becoming an adult doesn't happen one time. I think it actually keeps happening. And I've learned this just in my last, I've almost lived in Tennessee for one whole year. And I think I keep realizing this. Like, you become an adult when you get your first apartment. But then again, when

0: concerts and late nights and started looking like air conditioner that doesn't make weird noises. And honestly, you know what? I'm okay with it. There's something kind of comforting about realizing that life doesn't have to be flashy to be good. Sometimes joy looks like finding your favorite coffee mug, getting all green lights in a row, or finally remembering to switch the laundry before it starts to smell weird. Those are victories too, and I'll take them.
1: 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I could feel that through the radio. I could feel the love, not just the songs.
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6: What's up, Air One fam? Phil Wickham here. I've got a song out called It Really Is Amazing Grace. I'm just taking that beautiful hymn that we all know and love, Amazing Grace, added a new chorus and a new bridge to it, written by a slave trader. And in the middle of a storm, he cried out to God, saying, God, if you help me, I give my life to you. And he went on to becoming a pastor and a minister. We all are in need of God's grace, and that's why I think this song's connected with so many people over the years.
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7: I've always struggled. 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And I found your station, and I don't know. It was just like light. Air One has allowed me to step back and actually just give it to God.
4: Stories like this are possible because people like you give. Thank you for helping others worship through it every day on Air One. Worship now. 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The worship starts now.
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It's Air One, and there is nothing that our God can't do. Whatever it is that you're believing God for, don't give up, because God has not given up on you, and He is the God of the impossible. He is the God of breakthrough, and what He has promised will come to pass.

0: You know, Mondays have a reputation. They're the day that we, like, quote unquote, get back to reality, right? We're back to work, back to our responsibilities, our emails, our routines. And sometimes that can just feel a little bit unremarkable. It's Air One. I'm Lacey. And, you know, we're just trying to survive until something exciting happens. But you know what? One of my favorite things about Jesus is how often he showed up in ordinary places, in the unremarkable. He met people while they were fishing, which I'm like, fishing isn't very ordinary to me, but to the people who are like hunting, fishing, loving every day, I'm like, that's ordinary for you. But he met people when they were walking, eating dinner, working, traveling. He didn't reserve his presence for temple moments. He stepped into everyday life. And I need that reminder because I have a tendency to think that God is waiting for the big moments, the breakthrough, the conferences, the events where where he can be the mountaintop experience. Meanwhile, God is just, he's present while I'm folding towels and sitting in traffic or answering emails I don't really want to answer. Sometimes you and I spend so much time looking for God in the extraordinary that we miss him just in the day to day. So if your Monday feels like, well, a Monday, don't write it off. Okay. This day matters. All right. And following Jesus has never been about escaping ordinary life. It's always been about inviting him into it.
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6: 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Let that sink in today, friend. If you're worried about living in the fullness of God and feel like it's just too big of a task to take on, know this, the hard part is already done. Jesus already paid the price for your transformation, and he didn't stop there. He sent his Holy Spirit to live in you, to convict your heart, guide you, and call you into a life of fullness. If you're tired of living in sin, lean into the blood of Jesus. If you feel convicted, thank God, because that means he's calling you to something greater. So don't be afraid to walk in the new life with Jesus. He offers you that. You're a walking miracle, and his grace is bigger than anything you can ever think of or anything you've ever done.
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7: The older I get, the more I realize how much I actually don't know. I don't have all the answers. And honestly, that's what makes me want to know God more deeply than ever. 2 Peter 1 verse 2 says, may God give you more and more grace and peace as you grow in your knowledge of God and Jesus our Lord. Maybe growth is admitting you don't know it all, but wanting to stay close to the one who does. My name is Lauren, and that's your verse of the day on Air One. 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

0: Last night, my 11-year-old daughter was having one of those full-blown, hysterical laughing fits. Like, she couldn't breathe, tears rolling, falling off the couch with laughter.
1: Oh.
0: So naturally, I was like, okay, what's so funny? And through the giggles, she could barely get it out, and then she was like, your face.
1: That's what sent her into hysterics?
0: That's it. Not a joke, not a story. Just my actual face was making her laugh. Bet you're sorry this is radio, not TV now, right? So if anybody's wondering whether parenting is worth it, there's one of your magical Hallmark moments right there. Thousands of dollars, years of sacrifice, gray hair, just to get roasted by a tiny version of yourself. But honestly, those little moments, that kind of stuff, the laughing fits, the chaos, the memories you don't realize are core memories until they're happening in real time. That's why I love ending the day with worship music in the background, and I hope you do too. Makes you slow down long enough to realize this messy little life is actually pretty beautiful.
1: Amen. Nothing humbles you like having kids either. We are CJ and Lauren.
0: Is my face funny?
1: I mean, not funny. You've got a nice face.
0: All right. Enough.

An act of kindness inside of an Applebee's made such a huge impression. The gratitude expressed is a four-year story in the making. Lauren's got the details on Jumpstart the Love, Air One. That's going to be right after this worship song.

0: Air One.
1: Everything, everywhere is so dramatic all the time. It's exhausting. Which is why we want you to be able to rely on some good news that's going to make you happy, good news that's going to make you smile. Here at Air One, we call that segment Jumpstart the Love. So you want to take a look at your clock right now. Know this, every single day at the same time, we push out a positive story that is specifically designed to make you smile. Lauren, would you, could you, jumpstart the love?
2: Oh, I can't wait to tell you about this because this is actually a story still in the making. Here's how it starts, though. A man had his dinner paid for by a stranger, and now he wants to track that stranger down. Well, it actually happened, though, 4 years ago at an Applebee's in Paris, Texas. At the time, the woman had noticed that she saw him dining by himself and just wanted him to know that kindness still exists. She slipped him a note that said she lost her husband 7 years earlier and that day she wrote the message was the first time she had eaten alone in public since he passed. Well, fast forward, that man has kept that note all these years. He recently lost his wife and now feels the message even more deeply. So he wants to track the woman down and thank her in person. A lot of people sharing this on Facebook to try to find the kind stranger. So the meal being paid for is just the beginning, Siege. I'm hoping we're going to have a follow-up story of a reunion in the future.
1: Gotta love it, man. Great example of this. The world is full of nice people. And if you can't find one, then be one.
3: You know how your phone gets sluggish when you've got 47 apps running in the background?
4: Your brain does that too, constantly. And there's no update that fixes it.
3: Worship has this way of closing all the tabs. Not by ignoring what's hard, by giving it some

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3: Hey, Air One, this is Nate from Elevation Rhythm, and this is the heart behind our song, Washed. The Bible says that we were once far off, but because of the blood of Jesus, we are now near. And so this song is a massive celebration of what Jesus did on the cross and the fact that he did not stay there, but he rose with victory, and now we get to live life with him. 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
4: I'm a nurse, and things get hard. I see a lot of stuff that goes on. Air One brightens my day, and it reminds me to pray every day. God puts us all in a place where we can serve him, and it just helps reiterate that every day for me, and I'm just thankful.
2: Stories like this are possible because people like you give. Thank you for helping others worship through it every day on Air One. 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
5: The older I get, the more I realize how much I actually don't know. I don't have all the answers. And honestly, that's what makes me want to know God more deeply than ever. 2 Peter 1 verse 2 says, "May God give you more and more grace and peace as you grow in your knowledge of God and Jesus our Lord." Maybe growth is admitting you don't know it all, but wanting to stay close to the one who does. My name's Lauren, and that's your verse of the day on Air One. Worship now.

0: the most unnecessarily dramatic game show in America is on Air One, and it's called
1: The Almost Impossible Question of the Day.
0: Here's your caution. Super hard question coming your way. Lauren's going to get the first try. If she gets it right, oh man, you just wait and see. But if not, we're going to give you a chance to guess and play for yourself.
2: Oh, and I hit every green light on the way to work today, so winning is clearly in my future.
0: She does have a glow, ladies and gentlemen, so let's see. Okay, Lauren, the average American, according to research, does this almost 390 times a year. What is it?
2: 390 times of this a year. Whoa, I came in really confident, but that's a high number. What is something you do almost daily?
0: All right, you think about that for a second. The average American does this almost 390 times every single year. What is it?
2: Oh, it's actually more than every day. A couple times a day. Okay. Says bless you when somebody sneezes.
0: Let's lock it in.
2: Especially this time of year. Some people might get it in 300 times a year whenever it's allergy season, right? There's a lot of bless yous. You do it for people you don't even know. People at the restaurants. People at your kids' school.
0: But while we're on topic, I will bless you after one sneeze. But if you do two, three, four, you're on your own after that. Okay. And are there such thing as summer allergies? Anyway, it doesn't matter. Okay, you want to hang tight because we're going to figure out what the answer is and see if there's a genius listening to the show. Air One next.

0: This is Air One. We are CJ and Lauren. It is time for part number two of...
1: The almost impossible question of the day.
0: Today's contestants, brace yourself for the stud of all studs. I'm talking about the one and the only. That would be...
2: I'm Sean, and I'm calling from Lawrenceville, Georgia.
0: Georgia's in the house. My main man, Sean. Let's do this for the Peach State. Okay. So, dude, you're going to play today. You ready?
2: Yes.
0: Excuse my serious tone. I'm just trying to sensationalize the game. Okay. The average American does this almost 390 times a year. What is it?
2: Brushing your teeth.
3: So good, Sean. Like, we should be doing it twice a day, but if we're honest, not all of us do it twice a day. I like it.
0: Sean's not messing around. He's here to win. All right, let's lock in that response.
3: And Sean, honestly, dentists might be cringing right now thinking, no, twice a day. But I think if you get it in once a day, especially with kids, you're doing great. Your teeth are thanking you for that. So come on.
0: What a bummer.
3: Yeah.
0: Because that kid was the real deal. The realest of the Lawrenceville, Georgia. You know my favorite thing about that?
3: The Sean?
0: Yep.
3: Yeah.
0: Appreciate you, man. Play another day. All right, here, let's get to what the answer was. The average American does this almost 390 times a year. What is it? Oh. Eat alone. Eat alone.
3: 390 times?
0: That's so me. I love to eat by myself.
3: That's actually true. You're an introvert.
0: Really, I am. I am indeed.
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0: Welcome back. We are CJ and Lauren. And you know, the world is loud enough already. Time to let your soul hear something that is way, way better than all of the noise.
3: That's the power of worship. 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
0: So let's do this, okay? It marks the very beginning of our daily tradition. 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

0: I used to work with somebody who had the greatest strategy of all time. Anytime they messed something up, like the wrong order, this was at a restaurant, a computer issue, or whatever, they would just smile and tell the customer, sorry, it's my first day.
1: Even though they'd been there for a long time.
0: They did this for 2 years. I worked at this restaurant for 2 years. That's not a coworker. That's a genius. I mean, it's dishonest, but it's true. Meanwhile, some of us work somewhere for 15 years, and we still panic when Microsoft Excel opens up. It's like, uh-oh, it's time to go. But honestly, I think a lot of us walk through life with our spiritual aspects like that as well. Here, let me try to explain this. We think God's shocked that we're still learning, that we're still growing, we're still messing up in places that we thought that we had mastered by now. But I think he's like sitting back with a big grin on his face, and he's like, yeah, I know. It's fine. You're okay. I'm right here. That's why I'm right here, because you don't have it all down pat yet. And that's why I love worship, because it reminds imperfect people that they are still deeply cared for.
1: Oh, man, what a great reminder to give yourself some grace. You've never been here today, like this very day, these set of circumstances, so give yourself grace. We are CJ and Lauren.
0: You hear me mess up today. I'm sorry. It's my first day.
1: You know that's not true.
0: Oh, yeah, that's true. Okay. Keeping it real. We want you to know that you're always welcome to join us here on the CJ and Lauren Show, because we believe life is better when we worship through it together.

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1: Hey, we're CJ and Lauren.
0: Now, I don't have a theology degree. As a matter of fact, I once locked my keys in my own car twice on the same day. That happened. Yet somehow they let me teach Sunday school at this place, Air One.
1: Really is amazing.
0: So the segment is called Sunday School with CJ. It's coming up right after this next worship song. It's like, hey, stick around. You never know what kind of chaos that you're going to witness, right?
1: Emphasis, chaos.
0: We usually learn something, and that's adults and the little ones. So if you're hanging out, you might as well hang out for 3 more minutes. Sunday School with CJ. It's on the way next, and this is Air One.

0: Time to break down a lesson for the kiddos inside of the car. This is CJ and Lauren on Air One, and we call this Sunday School with CJ.
1: I know, I'm excited too.
0: Okay, so we're going to take the Air One verse of the day and kind of remix it for the kids. Today's verse would be
2: Lamentations 3, verse 22 and 23. The faithful love of the Lord never ends. His mercies never cease. Great is his faithfulness. His mercies begin afresh each morning.
0: Okay, so this is great news. This is amazing news. Because some of us absolutely used up yesterday's mercy by like 9:14 in the morning. That verse doesn't say God gives you a bulk discount mercy pack on Monday and hopes it lasts all week. It says fresh every morning. So if yesterday was messy, if you said the thing and thought the thing or you did the thing, congratulations. You woke up to a clean refill. This is a new day, new mercy, same faithful God. Class is dismissed.
2: I'm still hanging on to that part about every morning, Siege. Good emphasis.
0: I know, that's right. This has been Sunday School with CJ here on the CJ and Lauren Show.
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1: Hey, we're CJ and Lauren.
0: If traffic had a personality, it would be anxiety with a horn. Everybody's in a hurry. Nobody's going anywhere, and your blood pressure knows it. That's why these worship songs matter. They don't fix the traffic. They fix you in it. So take a breath. This one is for the drive.
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0: Air One, Worship Now. We are CJ and Lauren, and understanding what makes a woman tick can sometimes be difficult, which is why we have the following segment. This is called 30 Seconds Inside of Lauren's Head.
1: I still can't quite believe I'm pregnant. They say you get bigger faster with your second baby, but I feel like a whale. Whale. I need to order that whale sprinkler toy for my toddler because he can't get enough time in the water. Water. I don't remember the last time I drank any. I should probably stock up on those coconut waters for electrolytes, but it tastes like sweat. And wait, what was I talking about again?
0: You were talking about the... Actually, I forgot. Okay, this has been 30 Seconds Inside of Lauren's Head here on the CJ and Lauren Show.
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1: The older I get, the more I realize how much I actually don't know. I don't have all the answers. And honestly, that's what makes me want to know God more deeply than ever. 2 Peter 1 verse 2 says, "May God give you more and more grace and peace as you grow in your knowledge of God and Jesus our Lord." Maybe growth is admitting you don't know it all, but wanting to stay close to the one who does. My name is Lauren, and that's your verse of the day on Air One. Worship now.
0: Welcome back. We are CJ and Lauren. Look at you trying to be your best self. To say we're proud is the understatement of the century. These songs are going to elevate your day to their highest place.
1: Because when your to-do list is growing faster than you can do it all, worship can help you stop carrying the weight of everything on your own.
0: She's got it, man. This is the very beginning of our daily tradition. 30 minutes of nonstop worship, and it begins right now.
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1: We're shipped at home. The office. The car.
0: Yeah, she could keep going, but let's cut to the chase. 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
1: 10 out of 10. 10 out of 10.
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0: Air One. Worship now.

0: I saw a guy jogging while carrying a full-size watermelon.
1: Wow.
0: Not a slice. The whole watermelon.
1: Honka honka. Wow.
0: Yeah. And I don't know what race he was running, but I know this. He was winning.
1: He's going to be happy whenever he got there to eat that thing.
0: Listen, you ever see somebody doing something so specific that you think, you know what? Man, I hope that works out for you.
1: Mm.
0: And maybe that's kind of like encouragement defined. Not having all the answers, just cheering for people, carrying around weird stuff. I hope that guy listens to worship music. You go, dude. Honestly, we're all carrying something. Carrying a little stress. Thinking about your kids and the bills. A dream that nobody else understands but you and the King. Here's my message to you today, okay? Keep running. And don't drop the watermelon. We are cheering for you.
1: What a great reminder to do more of that, Siege. To be more of a cheerleader than a critic. Because we all have enough of those. We are two of your cheerleaders, CJ and Lauren.
0: She's got it, man. Hey, listen, if you're new, we're going to be here every single day with an open invitation for you to show up so that we can worship through life together.

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1: We are CJ and Lauren.
0: There is a small person in Lauren's house making sure that nobody gets a full night's sleep. And it is not the baby that she is pregnant with. But this is an issue. We do have to solve this, right?
1: Help me.
0: Yeah, she's going to unpack all the details. Expecting moms in general. You don't want to miss this one. It's called The Bump Report. It's on Air One after.

0: Welcome to Air One of Worship Now. This is called the Bump Report. Yeah. Lauren is pregnant, if you're new to our show.
1: As of this week, 25 weeks pregnant, in fact, and loving it, doing very well, although our toddler has decided that sleeping in his own bed is optional these days, regularly ending up in our bed. The problem is he sleeps like a starfish who's had way too much sugar, so most of these nights I'm just trying to protect my baby bump from flailing elbows and surprise kicks.
0: I've met Lauren's three-year-old, okay? I can say this boy has a future in professional wrestling. He is all B-O-Y. This kid is the best, but he's all boy.
1: Siege,
0: all boy.
1: Even when he's sleeping, he's still all boy. Full level aggression all the time. And honestly, if it seems like I'm a little more tired than usual in the following days, that's probably why. But I do plan on continuing to show up every day until little Miss gets here and makes her arrival and worshiping through it all with you.
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7: 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I woke up today to praise. 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Giving God praise, saying hallelujah.
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9: 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You hear this little devotional followed up with the perfect song. Air One just redirects. Focus on the blessing. 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
6: Stories like this are possible because people like you give. Thank you for helping others worship through it every day on Air One. Worship now.
1: The older I get, the more I realize how much I actually don't know. I don't have all the answers. And honestly, that's what makes me want to know God more deeply than ever. 2 Peter 1 verse 2 says, may God give you more and more grace and peace as you grow in your knowledge of God and Jesus our Lord. Maybe growth is admitting you don't know it all, but wanting to stay close to the one who does. My name is Lauren, and that's your verse of the day on Air One. Worship now.

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1: Hey, we're CJ and Lauren.
0: So Sunday School with CJ is coming up. If you're new to our show, this is where a very imperfect grown-up who still can't find his keys attempts to explain God's truth to kids. And I feel like, at least, whether you're young or old, we all kind of learn something.
1: Absolutely.
0: Wouldn't
1: As said adult in the room, yes.
0: I mean, we might learn that I'm very imperfect. But that's still learning. Either way, we hope you hang tight. Sunday School with CJ right after this worship song.

0: to Air One. We are CJ and Lauren. It is time for Study School with CJ. That's me. Thank you very much. This is where we take the Air One verse of the day. I try to break it down for a lesson for the kiddos inside the car.
1: Today is from John 15, verse 9. I have loved you even as the Father has loved me. Remain in my love.
0: All right. Kids, listen up. This is Sunday School with CJ. It's like this. You ever notice how your phone works a lot better when it stays connected to Wi-Fi? The second you lose connection, things get weird. Your videos stop and your games freeze and everybody starts blaming the internet. Jesus says, remain in my love. In other words, stay connected to him. Just talk to him. Spend time with him. Let him be a part of your day. Because when we're connected to Jesus, we are reminded of how much we're loved. And that's good. And not just like a little love. Jesus said God loves us the same way that he loves him. That's a lot. So, you know, parents, that's the kind of love and favor that we're all hoping for. So today, don't forget, kids, stay connected to Jesus. His love never drops the signal.
1: Come on, that whole part about treating it like Wi-Fi, you often don't realize how much you need it until it's gone, too. So good reminder.
0: This has been Sunday School with CJ here on the CJ and Lauren Show. 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
10: Welcome back, cowboy and cowgirls. 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
10: That's it. 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
1: These songs are for my fellow wives who went to bed early and still woke up tired because your husband somehow snores in surround sound. What is that?

0: HBO Max, be like, your password must contain 8 characters, a capital letter, a symbol, a number, and an emoji, your college roommate's maiden name, an ancient hieroglyphic discovered 1,000 years ago.
1: It's quite complex.
0: Meanwhile, your bank account's like, yeah, just type in 4 numbers. We'll give you some money. We'll trust you. Nothing makes you feel older than resetting a password. It's like, I black out halfway through. I end up putting like Peaches Disciple 1980s. I don't even remember. I don't even know. And somehow that's still not strong enough. Oh. Rejected. But honestly, isn't it wild how we protect random stuff harder than we protect our peace? Think about this. We'll put guards around streaming accounts, but let anxiety, comparison, and negativity walk straight into our minds unchecked. I do it all the time.
1: Absolutely. As an overthinker, I'm guilty of this daily.
0: Maybe today needs fewer passwords and better boundaries. What about that? Protect your heart a little bit better today. Not everything deserves unlimited access to you. And when you're listening to worship music, all of a sudden, none of that stuff is going to be inside your mind at all.
1: Man, I hope the worship acts as like a safeguard today against those thoughts, those negative thoughts. We are CJ and Lauren.
0: There's going to be an open invitation every single day for you to join us so that we can, that's right, worship through life together.

We're talking about an airline pilot who got an unlikely farewell from someone that he never expected. A feel-good story so good, I think it's going to give you that warm and fuzzy feeling all the way to dinner this evening. Air One, it's going to be on Jumpstart the Love right after.

0: Thanks so much for being here. It's Air One, Worship Now. We are CJ and Lauren with some good news that's going to make you happy. Good news that's going to make you smile. The following segment is called Jumpstart the Love. Basically, you want to take a look at your clock right now. Know this, every single day at the same time, we push out a positive story that is specifically designed to make you smile. Lauren, would you, could you jumpstart the love?
1: Absolutely. Southwest Airlines honored a Spirit Airlines pilot who missed his final retirement flight when his airline shut down. Get this, Captain John Jackson was so excited to wrap his career with one last flight when Spirit Airlines, the company he worked for, abruptly shut down. Such a bummer. So this pilot then had to become a passenger on the Southwest flight needing to get home. But to honor his time as a pilot, the Baltimore Airport team welcomed him with a water cannon salute, and when he deboarded the plane, he was met with so many people cheering for him. Again, from a competing airline. He said a very sad day was turned into an incredible memory thanks to all who celebrated him. Proof, they don't call him the friendly skies for nothing.
0: That's the spirit right there. Come on now. This is a great example that the world is indeed full of nice people, and if you can't find one, then be one.
2: I got the joy of the Lord deep down inside of my soul.
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0: Quick break from the worship here on Air One. We're CJ and Lauren. Let's do our daily game show.
1: The almost impossible question of the day.
0: Really tough question coming your way. Lauren's going to get the first swing. If she gets it right, ooh, fireworks. You just wait and see. But if she doesn't, we're going to give you a chance to guess and play yourself.
2: Three of the alphabet crackers I ate of my son's earlier were W-I-N. So I feel like I'm going to win today.
0: Oh, my.
2: Yeah. It's a good start.
0: All right. We don't have time to get into me rejecting that hypothesis. Let's get to the question. The average kitchen in America has six of these. What are they?
2: Okay. The average kitchen. Right away, I was going to like can openers because, you know, you get one. You don't really want to throw it away, so you get another one. But I don't think that many. Well, that's a lot. Six. Okay.
0: The average kitchen in America, according to research, has six of these. What are they?
2: Okay. Similar vein, like we just replace it frequently, but we don't throw out the old, is measuring cups.
0: Lock it in.
2: Six sets of measuring cups. Maybe it's not a complete set, but you know, like you have a 1/4 a cup from one old set when you got married and a new one cup from what you picked up at Target. Ugh.
0: You got the one cup that you use to scoop the dog's food.
2: Yeah, exactly.
0: And no, that's not right.
2: Those crackers lied to me today.
0: You want to hang tight because we're going to find out what the answer is.

0: This is Air One Worship Now. We are CJ and Lauren. It is time for part number two of...
1: The Almost Impossible Question of the Day.
0: Today's contestant is absolutely remarkable. We are proud to welcome to the CJ and Lauren Show none other than the one and the only...
2: Hi, this is Jennifer, and I'm calling from Lancaster.
0: Jennifer's in the house, Lancaster, PA. You are going to play today. You ready?
2: Oh, boy, yes.
0: She sounds ready.
3: Yay!
0: According to research, Jen, the average kitchen in America has six of these. What are they?
2: Tea towels, or like drying towels.
3: Oh, like the dish towels you can hang on the oven and everything.
0: Like 50 of those.
3: Yes. They're great gifts. Great hostessing gifts.
0: Okay, let's do this for Lancaster. Feel good about this answer. Let's lock it in.
3: I can see that for the average person. I'm a bit of an emotional hoarder, so I hold on to every time I get a new tea towel. My husband's like, can we just throw that away? But I think six is a very healthy number, Jennifer.
0: What a great guess, but no.
3: Yeah.
0: Unfortunately. But how great was she?
3: So sweet.
0: Lancaster, PA is so clutch, always. Okay, let's get to what the answer was. The average kitchen has six of these. What are they? Yeah.
3: What?
0: Refrigerator magnets.
3: Only six?
0: Oh, man. That's the most on-brand thing you've said all afternoon.
4: What freedom, victory, hope is on the other side of the yes you're withholding right now?
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9: Most of us would admit we really want and need the blessing of a father. We want to hear our dad say, I love you. I'm proud of you. 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He wants you to relate to him in this way. He wants you to live knowing that the God of creation loves you as his child. He wants you to live under the waterfall of his blessing. God is not a riddle to be solved. He is a revealing God. He wants to be seen. He desires to be known. And God has been seeking you since before you were born. You were made by him and for him.
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3: The older I get, the more I realize how much I actually don't know. I don't have all the answers. And honestly, that's what makes me want to know God more deeply than ever. 2 Peter 1 verse 2 says, may God give you more and more grace and peace as you grow in your knowledge of God and Jesus our Lord. Maybe growth is admitting you don't know it all, but wanting to stay close to the one who does. My name is Lauren, and that's your verse of the day on Air One. Worship now.
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0: 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We are CJ and Lauren with an epic soundtrack lined up for your drive home.
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0: 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It is the very beginning of our daily tradition. 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

0: Nobody reads terms and conditions. Nobody. Apple be like, hey, quick update. Just read these 50 pages real fast. And I'm like, oh, man, Apple, it just so happens my lawyer's out of town. So what do we do? Scroll, scroll, scroll, scroll, scroll. I agree.
1: And click, I agree. I accept and agree. Exactly.
0: I don't know what it said. I didn't read a single word. And it's funny. We blindly trust a phone to update, but hesitate to trust God with our own lives.
2: I do it too.
0: Like we need all the details, all the fine print before we say yes. But faith doesn't work like that. It's not read everything first. It's trust me. I've got you. So here's an idea. What about this? So today, maybe we stop overthinking and we just say, I agree. We just click on I agree.
1: I love that. Double checking that box today. I accept and I agree. We are CJ and Lauren.
0: There's probably so many people watching me on my phone. I've got some of the apps and I've never read any of the stuff.
1: You don't know what you've signed up for.
0: Enjoy the show, y'all. Okay, so we're going to be here every single day to keep it real with you because Lauren and I believe that life is and can be so much better when we worship through it together.

Last week we did the Air One Summer Fundraiser, and it was never about reaching a goal. It was about reaching people. And so I just wanted to take a beat really quickly and say thank you so much for helping make that happen. There are people all across America that are going to be met with the right worship song when they need it the most.

0: Praise God for these worship songs. Here to keep it real. We are Air One. This is the CJ and Lauren Show. Question for you. You ever get stuck in one of those door holding situations? Some guy held the door open for me 3 times today. 3. Because I was going through a series of doors, 3 doors, and he held the door open for me all 3 times. And I was under this intense introvert social pressure because you can't say thank you the same way every single time, or it's weird. So it's like first door, I was like, thanks. And then second door, I was like, oh, appreciate it. And then third door, I was like, well done, sir. Cheers to you. I don't know what to do.
1: I mean, bad points for coming up with creative ways to say it. I just would have said it the same all 3 times.
0: Feels better to get that story on the outside as opposed to the inside. I really kind of sounded like a Victorian butler. Like from, what's that show on PBS that my wife loves? Downton Abbey.
1: That's what
0: I sounded like, for sure. Honestly, though, a little kindness like that can hit a little bit different. You don't know what to do every time. Because when someone shows you a little grace in a random moment, it reminds you of just how powerful a small gesture can be. That's what I'm thinking about. Also reminds me of just how awkward that God decided to make me.
2: CJ.
3: He's not bad of a dancer. He's actually pretty good.
2: And Lauren.
4: She's very friendly, spunky, always smiling. Yeah. You can tell.
5: 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Worship now.
6: Fear turns to worship. 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
9: Hey, y'all, this is Seth Schleter, and this is the story behind the song. 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No matter what comes our way, we have a reason to praise. 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
1: The older I get, the more I realize how much I actually don't know. I don't have all the answers. And honestly, that's what makes me want to know God more deeply than ever. 2 Peter 1 verse 2 says, may God give you more and more grace and peace as you grow in your knowledge of God and Jesus our Lord. Maybe growth is admitting you don't know it all, but wanting to stay close to the one who does. My name is Lauren, and that's your verse of the day on Air One. Worship now.

you so much for believing in this ministry and investing in it. Last week we did the Air One Summer Fundraiser, and your generosity is this week's encouragement for someone who is listening right now, which is crazy when you think about it. I mean, we came up just short. I think we're like right at 97%. If you still want to get involved, you absolutely can. Air1.com or inside the Air One app. But just hear me really quickly. On behalf of myself and Lauren and everyone here at your worship station, we are so grateful.

0: You got to trust your spouse. You got to trust your spouse with all your heart. Lauren, I trust my spouse so much that today, before we had to film, because Lauren and I had to film some stuff today, I asked her, how do I look? Do I look okay? I got to be on camera today. And she goes, you look amazing. And she didn't even look up from her phone.
1: Maybe she was looking at a picture of you on her phone.
0: I don't think so. But this is the trust factor. I believed her.
1: For sure, like, it is nice.
0: She knows. It was a vibe. Thank you. Lauren is actually looking at me right now. That's trust. That's love. That's faith. Because sometimes the people who know you best, they don't need to double check. They already see you. How about that?
1: That's a good line.
0: That's how I'm choosing to see that. Now, if I do look weird in that video, she's going to hear about it from me.
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7: 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In Genesis 1, we see God creating light and separating it from darkness. In every story, there is a hero and a villain, and the hero and villain never team up. The hero brings light, and the villain represents darkness. It's so clear, light and darkness don't mix. In fact, the color gray literally means a color without color. It's nothing. And guess what? You were never called to be nothing. You were called to be the light of the world. We live in a world that's getting darker by the day, and honestly, that can be scary, but here's the good news. The answer to the darkness is you. It's Jesus in you. You are the light that the world needs right now. Christ is the answer to the problems that we see all around us. So when you feel like you're just one person in a world full of chaos, remember this. Living in the gray isn't an option. You are called to shine brightly and bring light wherever you go. So go out and be the light today.
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0: Hey, welcome. We are CJ and Lauren. Rest in the posture that all this fantastic worship music coming up is for you.
11: Yeah.
0: We plan the whole afternoon specifically with you in mind.
1: 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And worship can remind you that your worth isn't tied to productivity, looks, or how much you get done, but in whose you are.
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1: This song is for the person who is brushing his teeth in the car next to me in traffic earlier. My only question is, where were you going to spit? We're worshiping through your daily hustle together.